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11: 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WNBA All-Star Game coming up this weekend, Wednesday, leading into the break. Fever blowing out the sun.
12: This is Cy Harris trying to get it back to Clark. Caitlin Clark is perfect. 5 for 5 from outside tonight. 17 and counting for CC.
13: It's filthy. And the thing is, you got a player in Diamond Miller who has got range 6'1", trying to come out and close out with a hand in the face. It doesn't matter. 6:20 to go in our third quarter. Caitlin Clark! How does she do it? The circus shot finish and the foul. And Diamond Miller is a versatile, long, strong defender, blanketing her, trying to do everything she can to show resistance.
11: USA Network with the game as the Fever blow out the sun, 123-88. Indiana tying the largest home win in team history. Caitlin Clark, 27 points in the win.
14: Caitlin, franchise record in scoring. What made you most proud about this win?
15: Yeah, I thought we just started off really well, and we kind of have got off to a couple slow starts in our last couple games, so that was a focus coming in for us tonight, and thought we shared the ball really well. We played up tempo, and then obviously everybody just had one of those nights where the ball was going through the hoop, and I thought we finished well too.
14: Another double-double for you. How were you able to pick apart the defense?
15: Yeah, I mean, I think just playing up tempo, playing in transition, trying to find my teammates early. Obviously, with the way we're able to make shots, it really opens the floor, makes it really hard to guard when everybody's knocking shots down, so just really proud of the group, and it's fun to see a lot of people get in and contribute.
14: All-Star Weekend is coming up. What are you most looking forward to?
15: About the All-Star Game? I think I like Chicago. It's a good city. But I'll be excited to get back here with my team, too, and keep this rolling. I think we're playing good basketball right now.
14: Thanks, Caitlin.
11: All-Star Game coming up on Saturday, ABC and Disney+. Meanwhile, on Wednesday, Wings fire. Wings with Paige Beckers back on the court.
16: Portland's going to need to get a defensive stop here. They got themselves back into this thing. Ogunbowale out to Beckers. Sidestep the three. Connects. Ice in the veins of the Wings.
11: Wings go on to a 101-97 win over the Fire. Jessica Shepherd, 18 points, 15 rebounds, 10 assists. Only player in WNBA history with multiple games of 15, 15, and 10. Fifth career triple-double, second most all-time behind Alyssa Thomas. Fourth triple-double this season. Everybody else in the WNBA has one combined. Wings get the win on Wednesday. Mercury, 86-82 win over the Sparks, who have a five-game losing streak going into the All-Star break. 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
10: Number four.
11: Baseball. Tigers beat the Cubs, getting most of the offense thanks to a green light on a 3-0 pitch. 97 won the ticket.
19: 3-0 pitch, high fly ball, left center field, deep, back, Kroliking up, gone! Ha! You lead! Three run, two out, three run home run, 4-1 Tigers in the fourth.
10: Number three.
11: Max Muncy goes 1-for-5, but the one puts L.A. in front en route to their win over the Phillies. AM 570, L.A. Sports.
20: First pitch. Muncy flies the ball left center field. This one's back, and it is out of here! Max Muncy with his third go-ahead homer of the road trip. And this one, number 229, as a Dodger, that pushes him past the Penguin on the franchise home run list.
10: Number two.
11: Back to the W. Liberty, a 10-1 run in the final minute to beat Chicago. Sabrina Ionescu had 9 of the 10 points. Fox 5 New York.
21: Out of bounds play here. They hit Sabrina. She shoots another 3. Oh, my goodness!
18: In Sabrina, we trust. In Sabrina, we trust. Get her the rock.
21: Liberty down 3 here. 23 seconds left. SCA in trouble. Looks at Sabrina Ionescu, the hot hand. Tries to create space. Attacks the lane instead.
10: Number one.
11: They couldn't sweep the doubleheader against Baltimore, but they won the opener to match the franchise record win streak. WEEI.
22: 1-1. Chapman throws. Alonso swings and rips one. Too short. Back in by Chang. He plants. He throws to first. In time! Ball game over! The Red Sox have tied the record going back to 1901. 15 wins in a row. They win it here today, 6-3. There is magic in the air at Fenway Park.
11: They dropped the second half of the doubleheader, so the losing streak is at 1. Rays, a 4-2 win over the Blue Jays, who've lost 4 straight. Twins, 10-6 over the Guardians. Nationals all over Colorado.
23: Berg gets set to the belt. The slim right-hander now delivers. Breaking ball, hammered high in the air to right center field. This is way back there. It's got a shot out by the fence. It is gone! Luis Garcia Jr. with a 2-run homer into the Nationals bullpen. 5-0 Washington.
11: They go on to an 8-0 win. Nationals Radio Network, 8-0 largest road shutout since last August. Royals 5-4 over the Giants. Salvador Perez, home run number 14, number 37 of his career, tying Hall of Famer George Brett for the most in franchise history. Speaking of tying a franchise mark, that's next. It's ESPN Radio.
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29: 0-1 is
30: swung on and driven into right field. Duran has doubled into the corner at least. One run in with Contreras. Third in being waved around. Duran into third with a head first slide. Two-run triple.
10: SEC Media Days take center stage in Tampa.
31: A couple years ago, we all said there's no way Texas A&M would spend $76 million to fire Jimbo Fisher. I'm not suggesting Kalen DeBoer will be fired. I frankly think they're going to have a good season. But if this program falls badly, they'll find the $70 million to get rid of him.
10: The rich get richer as Nafisa Collier returns to the league-leading links.
32: $40 million waving into the front court. Nafisa Collier, one dribble pull-up. That's good. And welcome back, Queen Feet. Bucket of the day in her season debut.
10: Plus, how hot is the seat in the city of brotherly love?
33: I feel like for 2026, and I'm along the lines of Chris Canty in this life, if Nick Sirianni doesn't make the playoffs and this offense looks god-awful, there is a question, is he going to be the head coach moving forward?
34: How things were going to unfold, and you'd be kicked out of our team meeting. I swear, like, you're lucky I'm not going to throw this freaking podium right now. It drives me crazy.
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11: 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It's a run that we've seen for good chunk of July. Started prior to the All-Star break. They picked up where they left off when the season resumed last weekend. And Wednesday, Boston was riding a 14-game win streak.
29: 0-1 is
30: swung on and driven into right field. He did it again. Duran has doubled into the corner at least. One run in with Contreras. Durbin being waved around. Duran into third with a head first slide. Two-run triple. And it is 4-0 Red Sox.
11: A four-run bottom of the first, and Boston was still leading by 3 in the 9th.
0: 1-1. Chapman throws. Alonso swings and rips one. Too short. Back in it by Chang. He plants. He throws to first. In time! Ball game over! The Red Sox have tied the record going back to 1901. 15 wins in a row. They win it here today, 6-3. There is magic in the air at Fenway Park.
11: Valentine on WEEI, 93.7 FM, 6-3. Red Sox beat the Orioles in the opener of the doubleheader. 15 straight wins, matching the longest win streak in franchise history. Back in 1946, Red Sox, first American League team with a 15-game win streak or longer since 2017, when Cleveland won 22 straight. As for the back end of the doubleheader, Boston was obviously going for a 16th straight win.
7: The Orioles are now away from a very important victory for them. The pitch. A looper to right, caught by Holiday, and that's your ball game. And that's where the winning streak ends for Boston. At 15 games, stopped by the Orioles, and Baltimore grabs a 4-2 road trip out of the gate in the second half. A 5-1 win at Fenway.
0: Here's Duran, who lines one to second, caught by Holiday, and the ball game is over. So the win streak ends at 15, and they do.
8: The fans at Fenway are clapping as the Red Sox come off the field.
0: And they should. What a run it's been, and we got a season again.
11: That's how it sounded in Boston on WEEI. Of course, a little different in Baltimore on WEEI.

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8: 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WNBA All-Star Game coming up this weekend, Wednesday, leading into the break. 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
9: This is Ty Harris trying to get it back to Clark. Caitlin Clark is perfect. 5 for 5 from outside tonight. 17 and counting for CC.
10: It's filthy. And the thing is, you got a player in Diamond Miller who has got range 6-1 trying to come out and close out with a hand in the face. It doesn't matter.
9: 6:20 to go in our third quarter. Caitlin Clark! How does she do it? The circus shot finish and the foul.
10: And Diamond Miller is a versatile, long, strong defender, blanketing her, trying to do everything she can to show resistance.
8: USA Network with the game as the Fever blow out the sun, 123-88. Indiana tying the largest home win in team history. Caitlin Clark, 27 points in the win.
11: Caitlin, franchise record in scoring. What made you most proud about this win?
12: Yeah, I thought we just started off really well, and we kind of have got off to a couple slow starts in our last couple games, so that was a focus coming in for us tonight, and thought we shared the ball really well. We played up tempo, and then obviously everybody just had one of those nights where the ball was going through the hoop, and I thought we finished well too.
11: Another double-double for you. How were you able to pick apart the defense?
12: Yeah, I mean, I think just playing up tempo, playing in transition, trying to find my teammates early. Obviously, with the way we're able to make shots, it really opens the floor. Makes it really hard to guard when everybody's knocking shots down. So just really proud of the group, and it's fun to see a lot of people get in and contribute.
11: All-Star Weekend is coming up. What are you most looking forward to?
12: About the All-Star Game? I think I like Chicago. It's a good city. But I'll be excited to get back here with my team, too, and keep this rolling. I think we're playing good basketball right now.
11: Thanks, Caitlin.
8: All-Star Game coming up on Saturday, ABC and Disney+. Meanwhile, on Wednesday, Wings fire. Wings with Paige Beckers back on the court.
13: Portland's going to need to get a defensive stop here. They got themselves back into this thing. Ogunbowale out to Beckers. Sidestep the three. Connects. Ice in the veins of the Wings.
8: Wings go on to a 101-97 win over the Fire. Jessica Shepherd, 18 points, 15 rebounds, 10 assists. Only player in WNBA history with multiple games with 15, 15, and 10. Fifth career triple-double, second most all-time behind Alyssa Thomas. Fourth triple-double this season. Everybody else in the WNBA has one combined. Wings get the win on Wednesday. Mercury, 86-82 win over the Sparks, who have a five-game losing streak going into the All-Star break. 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
14: 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How good is that? Are you not entertained? Number five.
8: WNBA. 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
15: You have to talk and communicate so that you're not caught again.
16: 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Austin with the cleanup and a chance to regain the lead.
14: Number four.
8: Baseball. Tigers beat the Cubs, getting most of the offense thanks to a green light on a 3-0 pitch. 97 won the ticket.
17: 3-0 pitch, high fly ball, left center field, deep, back, throw looking up, gone! Ha! You! Lee! Three-run home run, 4-1 Tigers in the fourth.
14: Number three.
8: Max Muncy goes 1-for-5, but the one puts L.A. in front en route to their win over the Phillies. AM 570, L.A. Sports.
18: First pitch. Muncy flies the ball left center field. This one's back and it is out of here. Max Muncy with his third go-ahead homer of the road trip. And this one, number 229, as a Dodger, that pushes him past the Penguin on the franchise home run list.
14: Number two.
8: Back to the W. Liberty, a 10-1 run in the final minute to beat Chicago. Sabrina Ionescu had 9 of the 10 points. Fox 5, New York.
12: Out of bounds play here. It hits Sabrina. She shoots another 3. Oh, my goodness!
16: In Sabrina, we trust. In Sabrina, we trust. Get her the rock.
12: Liberty down 3 here. 23 seconds left. SCA in trouble. Looks at Sabrina Ionescu, the hot hand. Tries to create space. Attacks the lane instead.
14: Number one.
8: They couldn't sweep the doubleheader against Baltimore, but they won the opener to match the franchise record win streak. WEEI.
19: 1-1. Chapman throws. Alonso swings and rips one. Too short. Back in it by Chang. He plants. He throws to first. In time! Ball game over! The Red Sox have tied the record. Going back to 1901. 15 wins in a row. They win it here today, 6-3. There is magic in the air at Fenway Park.
8: They dropped the second half of the doubleheader, so the losing streak is at 1. Rays, a 4-2 win over the Blue Jays, who've lost 4 straight. Twins, 10-6 over the Guardians. Nationals all over Colorado.
20: Bergett sets to the belt. The slim right-hander now delivers. Breaking ball hammered high in the air to right center field. This is way back there. It's got a shot out by the fence. It is gone! Luis Garcia Jr. with a 2-run homer into the Nationals bullpen. 5-0 Washington.
8: Nationals Radio Network, Washington, an 8-0 shutout of the Rockies. Royals 5-4 over the Giants. Salvador Perez hits number 317. He's tied now with Hall of Famer George Brett for the most in franchise history. That'll do it for SportsCenter All Night. I'm Jay Reynolds. It's Thursday, July 23rd, birthday of Daniel Radcliffe, the guy who on the big screen portrayed Weird Al Yankovic. On Sportsmanlike is next. 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
30: Here's Duran, who lines one to second, caught by Holiday, and the ball game is over. 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
32: 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Red Sox Radio Network. As the Boston Red Sox win streak has come to an end after 15 games, second half of a doubleheader against Baltimore. 5-1. They lose their first loss since July 1st. 15-game winning streak. They had one in 1946. Ted Williams leading the way. Nuno producing those games. And they have been tremendous recently as they are now 52-49. Good morning to Michelle Smallman, Chris Canty, Evan Cohen with you. How are we doing today?
33: Thank God it's over. We no longer have to talk about that. I had it as my best bet that they would lose yesterday. I just picked the wrong damn game. But never mind all that. I don't want to bury the lead. When you walked into the studio today, you had a nice package waiting on you, didn't you?
32: I did. You know what? Let's give one Chris Canty a ton. Good morning, Smalls.
34: Good morning, guys.
32: Chris Canty a ton of credit. A ton of credit, but backstory. Friday night, the entire crew was at my house. We had what CC named the ECHC, the Evan Cohen Hibachi Cookout. It's our third annual. The entire team comes over. Hibachi at the house. Chef comes over. We all have a wonderful time every summer. Okay? Check. Great. That's the background. I said to my wife the day after, hey, we have people coming over Thursday night. That wine that the Canties brought would be an amazing move by us to display, because if the Canties brought it, you know it's great wine. You know it kind of is the one that everybody's like, whoa, you got that thing?
34: It's good stuff.
32: It's good stuff if Chris and Mel brought it.
34: No doubt. They have great taste.
32: So I said to my wife, I'm like, let's put it out for Thursday. Set it aside if you could. She goes, it's done. So what do you mean it's done? She said, I pretty sure Chris drank the whole thing and took a to-go cup. He has since denied that. Then we have asked every single person that was there, did you have any of the wine? And every one of them has denied it, including I personally asked yesterday Courtney Cronin and Kimberly A. Martin. Both of them denied it.
34: Look at him just being Nancy Drew. Right. Well, trying to get to the bottom of the mystery.
32: Everybody, Vegas East, Bristol, denied it. And CeCe said, you know what? I didn't drink the whole thing, but I will replace it. And today he brings a bottle of wine. For me, I'm not going to show the brands, but I'm sure it's a nice one.
34: Flash, it's an outstanding, the label that's to an me outstanding so I can
33: wine,
34: say.
33: By the way.
32: Is it? Well, I don't drink alcohol, so I don't know.
33: I just discovered that wine last year. That's an outstanding wine.
34: What's the varietal?
32: What's the what?
34: Varietal.
33: It's a blend. It's a red blend.
34: Red blend.
33: Yeah, it's a red blend.
34: Like, is it a Pinot Noir? Is it a Cabernet?
32: Oh, well,
34: is it a Valpolicella?
32: He replaced it.
34: Is it a Malbec?
32: Tremendous job. So now, technically, he brought two bottles of wine to my house?
33: Well, I didn't bring this one to your house. I brought it to the studio.
32: Well, it's going to my house.
33: It's going to your
32: house. I'm saying he gifted me two bottles of wine.
33: Yeah.
32: Or is it one?
33: That's weird. I'm gifting a guy bottles of wine that doesn't drink.
32: For other people.
34: You're gifting a guy who doesn't drink wine so he can impress others who drink.
33: There we go. They will be impressed when you pop the top on that.
32: Wait, can we just make a ruling?
33: Yeah.
32: Did he give me two bottles of wine or one bottle of wine?
34: He gave you two bottles of wine.
33: I gave you two bottles of wine.
32: Or did he give himself one bottle of wine?
34: No, because he brought it to your home as a hostess gift.
0: Number two.
34: And it's not his fault that it was opened and he decided to enjoy it.
33: I'm never going to give you something that I myself don't enjoy.
32: Okay, I understand. I also have a little bit more information. When you said, like, oh, I don't even know if I took a to-go cup. Again, I don't want to name names. Courtney Cronin told me yesterday that you said to the bartender, fill the whole thing up.
34: What's that?
5: Allegedly, Your Honor.
32: Allegedly.
5: Yeah, the one eyewitness is Pat, who wasn't there,
34: well,
5: and it's
34: the
5: on Canty's side. My client is innocent.
34: No, I will
33: Thank
34: say
33: you,
34: this.
33: Pat.
34: I was in the vehicle.
33: Pat is the only one that gets it.
34: With Canty, going back to the city. And I was on the aux. I was actually, Canty and his wife were sitting in the middle row. Rob and I were in the back. So I was behind him with a good vantage point. And guess
32: remember,
34: what I didn't see?
6: So hold on.
32: But there was a walk from the bar area to the car.
33: So I downed a whole bottle of wine.
32: I don't know.
33: From the bar to the car on the way home.
32: No, the cup.
6: Guys, this actually leads to our bigger issue that we have today. And Evan was on First Take, and we'll get to that in a second. But there was a part of First Take that I think has now broken the circle of trust within Unsportsmanlike. And so this happened yesterday on Unsportsmanlike. This is our boy Evan.
5: On First Take.
6: Why did I say Unsportsmanlike? On First Take. So this is Evan on First Take trying to plug our show.
34: Oh, yes.
7: What we have done to these two guys is utterly ridiculous in my mind, and the history of the organization is why we do it. But Jason McCourty, ESPN NFL analyst, said to us this morning on Unsportsmanlike with Michelle Smallman and Chris Canty, 6 to 10 a.m. Eastern.
9: Okay, with the blood, all right.
7: Anyway, he said something fascinating.
6: So I hear that because I'm watching.
32: Oh, I know what's happening.
6: So I see that. Yeah, I text the group, wow, Kmart interrupting Evan's show plug. Never booking her again. Right? Because I got my boys back.
33: Yeah.
6: Like, this is unsportsmanlike.
32: That's wait, can we, before you get to the payoff.
6: No.
34: Okay. He wants the credit.
6: No. So damn this right. is what happened, Smalls. I get a text 2 minutes later from Kmart being like, rude. My response is, wait, did my host snitch? Oh, yeah, and I'm glad he did.
32: Yeah.
34: Like, he did.
6: Yeah.
34: Just so we're clear. He did, not she did.
5: Snitch Evan.
32: She was crying. Yes. As soon
5: but
32: as that
5: Evan
32: came
5: the
32: in,
5: snitch strikes
34: just so we're
5: again.
34: Clear, it wasn't me that snitched to Kmart.
6: Yeah, no.
32: Who said it was?
6: Evan did.
34: Just because we're friends, people are going to assume
6: that
34: it was me.
5: No one said it was you, Michelle.
6: He did. Yes. He did.
5: They were all sitting next to each other at First Take.
32: Yeah. And I thought it was
5: snitch.
32: A funny text by you.
34: So, no. This is two times you've tried to snitch.
32: I thought you tried to snitch on CeCe,
34: potentially taking a roadie. Again, I was in the vehicle. Don't know if it was there.
5: That's not snitching. It's just observing.
34: No,
5: that's what happened.
34: Snitching
5: allegedly.
34: Because it's saying that you cashed the wine that you brought. I'm going to snitch.
5: He also snitched on Rob once.
34: Once?
5: Yeah, at least once.
32: Well, I mean, hypothetically,
5: Evan
32: if somebody's jumping over a turnstile at the subway. I didn't say
34: Again.
32: It was Rob. I said hypothetically if someone was. Again, I didn't say it was Rob.
34: So are we coming to a consensus here with the group that we can't tell Evan anything because he's a snitch?

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6: 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It was moved in 1962 to its current location, and it's listed on the National Register of Historic Places. 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
14: Of anyone in my mind that could come close to surpassing Patrick Mahomes in rankings currently. Not overall, not all time, not for...
15: I was so good, I stopped myself.
16: Wow. Apparently that was the wrong cut.
15: Yeah, that was the jam.
17: Oh, boy. One.
15: Okay, I'm going to set it up.
17: Oh, boy.
15: So what I said a year ago is the same thing that CeCe and I are saying today. That the Kansas City Chiefs are insanely underrated. Let me explain.

0: leads you to believe that there is the biggest gap between how good they could be and how bad they can be of this group. And specifically, number one, Bo Nix, who's been in the playoffs each of his first couple of years with Denver. Houston, C.J. Stroud, who's been in the playoffs every year, 3 years with them, obviously in Houston. Obviously, we'll leave Donald to the side. He's a Super Bowl winner. We leave Stafford to the side because of the fact that he is the MVP.
1: Do we?
0: Okay, so then you tell
1: me. No. I would say this. C.J. Stroud has the biggest variance in what I'm expecting from at the quarterback position. Like, I don't know if he's going to be the guy we saw in his first year versus what we saw last year, which was a train wreck. I'm going to put Matt Stafford second.
0: Wow.
1: And the reason why is the offensive line. I am concerned about the L.A. Rams offensive line. And I said that at the draft, and I'm doubling down on it now. You've got this situation with Allery Jackson, their left tackle. You got the second winner, McClendon coming in, Warren McClendon coming in as the full-time starter this season, second-year player. I don't know what I'm getting from those tackle positions year over year. And so with that being said, like I'm concerned about Matt Stafford's health. And I know we said it last year, but it's even more so this year because of those huge question marks on the offensive line.
0: Mm. Interesting. Okay, coming up. Lane Kiffin was the star of the show yesterday, and he wasn't even at the show. We'll get to that next. We're on Sportsmanlike, presented by Progressive Insurance.
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0: you believe in the offensive guru mind of LaFleur. So one of those things is not it's not holding up its end of the bargain.
1: Like if you get a healthy Micah and a defense that's, you know, top 10, which is what you would expect it to be, and a full year of Jordan Love, and you win, you know, that division and get bounced in the first round, guess what? They're going to be calling for somebody's head.
0: Yeah, I agree. I agree.
1: All right, I'm sorry. Give me the rest of your teams real quick.
0: No, I like our list. So it's five from the NFC, and then in the AFC, it's the Broncos, it's the Texans, and it's the, I'll say Chargers.
1: There is no way the Texans can win the Super Bowl. Not with that offense.
0: No, I think the offense is better.
2: The Chargers?
0: I'm going to say the Chargers.
2: And
0: I know.
2: The Broncos?
0: Look at the Harbaugh third year number. I know. It's taken a leap. I know.
1: All right. Well, 888-8-ESPN, 888-729-3776. How many teams do you think actually can win the Super Bowl this year? Your calls. Plus, didn't have pickleball as a topic at SEC Media Days this week, but it was. We'll hear about it next right here on ESPN Radio.
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0: drifts away in the memory bank, right. And we start talking about it, and I go, man, I have gotten to do so many amazing things being a professional wrestler in WWE that I have forgotten about being on The Daily Show with Jon Stewart. Like, how?
1: And then he interfered in your match. Yeah,
0: he helped me become a double champion at one of the big four pay-per-views in WWE. Like, that's crazy, man. Yeah. That's craziness. I can't even believe it sometimes. You got to pinch yourself, you know? You just got to be fortunate. Cool. The things you get in life, yeah, you just never know.
2: But now look at it. Now you're doing yourself what Jon Stewart does, too. So that in itself is also kind of amazing, right?
0: I mean, I'm sitting here in the Rich Eisen chair, hosting the Rich Eisen Show with you fine folks. And it's the coolest thing. And I get to talk about life and sports and football. I mean, what kind of – look, I grew up in a tiny town, guys, of Buffalo, Iowa. I'm a Midwestern kid. The town had like 900 people in it. You know what I mean? Like, what am I doing? It's amazing. Life is so cool.
1: Iowa. In the 2020 census,
0: yes,
1: 1,176 people. Oh.
0: That's right. I was not exaggerating.
1: Wow.
0: So you can imagine in 1990 how many people they had there. That's in 2020.
2: Also, the first thing I told Seth this morning, you know, he did, 2 hours on Good Morning Football. Now he's doing 3 hours. To do 5 hours of live television, not a lot of people get to do that. Like I told you, Macho Man Randy Savage never got to do this.
0: Ooh, yeah.
2: Bret Hart never did it. Shawn Michaels never did it. Stone Cold never did it. The Rock never did it. Seth Rollins, you're getting to do it.
0: I'm getting to do it. I have the privilege of sitting in the Rich Eisen chair.
3: Cream rises to the top.
0: And I'm telling you guys, it's not lost on me. So, again, thank you guys for having me.
1: We love it. We love you.
0: That was a great top five. It was nice to go down memory lane. We got more on the Rich Eisen Show with Seth freaking Rollins coming up next.
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0: were told, man, we can win the national championship in football here in 2 years because we got Kurt Cignetti, they would have laughed you out of the Hoosier State. The only one that believed that was Kurt Cignetti. The only one.
1: Coach Cignetti, he is going to mess it up for a lot of other people because what he did at Indiana and has done at Indiana is going to leave others with zero excuses.
0: Because athletic directors are going to say exactly what you said. Well, if he can do it in Indiana, why can't you do that here?
1: Why can't you do it?
0: Which means that if you're Lane Kiffin, you're behind, better make sure LSU gets the SEC championship game and gets a college football playoff. You can't do the 9-4s and the 8-5s.
1: Tell the truth and shame the devil.
0: And be on the outside looking in because that's not what you told people, Lane Kiffin. You told people, I can't win a national championship at Ole Miss. My chances of doing that are better at LSU. Indiana, Alabama, everybody else be damned. He let it be known to Ole Miss. Hey, I like it here. I love the Grove, but I don't think I can win the national championship here and make the party even better on the Grove. Even with him saying that, the guy that replaced him, Pete Golding, now the head coach of Ole Miss, I don't know if you believe it or not, but he says, ill will towards Lane, not so much.
2: Lane and I are good. So, I did not know Coach Kiffin prior to taking the Ole Miss job. I think everybody just assumes Alabama. I wasn't at Alabama when Coach Kiffin was, So I didn't come to Ole Miss because of Coach Kiffin. I came to Ole Miss to be at Ole Miss to raise three kids. So, our relationship really grew in those 3.5 years, and he did a lot for me, and I was very, very appreciative of how he treated me and my family. And learned a lot from him. So I have no ill will towards Coach Kiffin. He texts me on a regular basis, and there's certain things that we'll talk about, and there are certain things that we don't talk about. He's very competitive, just like I'm very competitive, right? And so obviously a lot of this went a different direction when now he had a new job with new responsibilities, and he's going to be super competitive to be the best that he can at that job, right, which is his job.
1: I love that from Pete Golding. That's also him, and you could just tell how calm he is and how confident he is as a coach as well. And also within his team, he just wants to get to week three. He wants to win week one and week two. He wants to get to week three so he can put that BTA.
0: Yeah.
1: You know what it stands for.
0: I know what it is. I think it's going to be a reverse BTA. I think LSU is going to be doing the BTA-ing against Ole Miss the other way around. Although Trinidad Chambliss will have something to say about that.
1: Sorry, Lord. Well. I know we about to praise you.
0: Yeah, well, put it this way. No, you didn't go the way of that. You just used the acronym, and you left it alone on this Praise Thursday edition of the Afternoon Cool, known as Freddie and Harry. He is Harry Douglas. I'm Freddie Coleman on ESPN Radio, the ESPN app, and 6XM Channel 80. Your thoughts continue to be heard, and we want to hear from you at 888-729-3776 on Lane Kiffin, now the LSU head coach. He says he regrets the messy exit the way it happened, leaving Ole Miss. Believe that or not, 888-729-3776. But Harry Dells has a word that you can believe in, courtesy of Granger.
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18: I'm Christine Lisi. 16 minutes. That's how long new LSU coach Lane Kiffin's opening statement was at SEC Media Days today. Among the topics he touched on, how he now regrets his messy exit from Ole Miss and his comments to Vanity Fair in May that some elite recruits weren't interested in playing at Ole Miss because of its lack of diversity. He called them bad timing and bad usage of the word. Regarding the sky-high expectations at LSU, Kiffin described them as an awesome challenge. ESPN College Football Insider Heather Dinich.
16: They spared no expense in the transfer portal. He said they've got a great combination of transfer talent and high school recruiting talent to put together a team capable of winning now. There's no reason to think this team and the talent it has cannot contend for the SEC and a spot in the college football playoff.
18: 10 months after two surgeries on his dislocated knee and multiple ligaments, NFL free agent receiver Tyreek Hill said on social media he still has no power in his recovering left leg. The Raiders signed top overall pick in the draft, quarterback Fernando Mendoza, to his rookie contract, 4 years, $57 million.
19: Hey, it's Evan Cohen. Coming up Friday, we continue our ESPN Radio Rank'em series with the top five games I'm most looking forward to during the 2026 NFL season. 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

0: It's a Praise Thursday edition of Freddie and Harry. Thank you very much. He is Harry Douglas. I'm Freddie Coleman on ESPN Radio, the ESPN app, SiriusXM Channel 80. And don't forget to tell that smart speaker to play ESPN Radio. You get a chance to make the case why you believe your team could be a Super Bowl team. We're going to hear from you in 10 minutes at 888-SAY-ESPN, 888-729-3776 on the Freddie and Harry call-in live. But before we get to you, we bring in Shannon Penn with our four horsemen. We're going to do a little AFC make the case. Now, we don't know what he's going to throw at us, which means it's going to be magnificent
1: maybe,
0: and frightening at the same time. But we're not going to back away from any challenge. Just like LL Cool J said, we take on all comers. So Shannon Penn, bring it on, babies. We make the case. AFC style.
1: Yeah, we sell in season. We're going to sell. So you guys might not actually agree, but I want you to sell me. Make the case. Right. Make the case for. So, Freddie, I'm actually going to start with you. Mm-hmm. Make the case why the Denver Broncos could repeat as AFC West champions.
0: Because that defense is going to be a bunch of filthy McNasties again. Bo Nix will continue to improve as a quarterback, and he was pretty darn good last year, and I firmly believe if Bo Nix did not get injured in a win against the Buffalo Bills, they beat the New England Patriots at home and go to the Super Bowl and give the Seattle Seahawks a better team. Sean Payton is one of the best play callers that we've seen in the NFL in the last 25, 30 years. But now he's going to see that a little bit to Davis Webb, and I think it's going to be a perfect marriage with Bo Nix. More than anything else, having that motivation, that defense, that improved running game, also Jalen Waddle, wide receiver, Bo Nix, yeah, I can see the Broncos not just winning the AFC West, but maybe winning the entire AFC.
2: Yeah, Freddie, I'm going to start right there with the offense and that run game. I played against Sean Payton a lot when I was in the National Football League, and his MO was being balanced offensively and running the football and getting the football out of the quarterback's hands quick, multiple personnel groupings. I do believe with J.K. Dobbins coming back and R.J. Harvey, they're going to run the football a lot better than they did in 2025. When you trade a first-round draft pick to go get a guy like Jalen Waddle who could beat you at all three levels, that's another weapon for Bo Nix to get the football to. And he can beat you short, intermediate, deep, a lot of different ways. Very precise in his route running and getting out of his cuts at the top of breaks as well, too. I also think tight end Evan Engram. That's also something Sean Payton, when he's had a lot of success in the National Football League, that tight end position has played a pivotal role. I think his second year with the team, he's going to be a lot better as well. And then on top of it, throwing the cherry and the whipped cream on top, you know, that defense, they aren't going anywhere anytime soon.
1: All right, Harry, make the case for this being the year Josh Allen and Christine Lisi's Buffalo Bills get over the hump and end their Super Bowl slump.
3: So a lot of people, and I mean a lot of people, want to talk about Josh Allen in the offense. Well, Mr. Leonard, who's now the defensive coordinator for the Buffalo Bills, I feel like he's going to make a difference. When you look back in the days, that 13 seconds on the clock versus Kansas City, at Kansas City, oh, that defense let him down. Game winning overtime, Josh Allen in the offense never touched the football again. Well, you look at 2024, AFC Championship game, I need the defense to get stops. They didn't get stops. Well, 2025, I need that defense to get stops again. Mm-hmm. They gave up 33 points when Josh Allen, the offense, scored 30. I do believe Jim Leonard is going to make a difference. They have a lot of new cast of characters, whether it's defense line, linebacker, or in secondary, now amongst this team, and they will be better in that department moving forward.
0: I would love to, but
4: I can't do it.
0: I can't do it. I can't make the case for the Buffalo Bills ending their Super Bowl slump. The AFC is too loaded. I think right now the Buffalo Bills are the second-best team, even in their own division. Joe Brady's going to have to do a lot as a first-year head coach with an elite quarterback. I'm with you. Jim Leonard, a guy who comes from the Denver Broncos defensive scheme and defensive system, is going to be really good for that defense, but they don't have those kind of players that the Denver Broncos do. Now, I think they have one of the most underrated players in the NFL in James Cook. I don't think he gets enough credit for being a top 15, top 20 player. I think that's where he belongs in the National Football League. But I want to. I don't want Christine Lisi, our sports and anchor guy, that's mad at me, but
4: I can't do it.
0: I can't make the case for him. I can't.
3: The segment is make the case.
0: No, but I can't make the case, so I'm not going to lie to you. I can't make the case that they're going to end their Super Bowl slump. I can't make the case for the Buffalo Bills.
3: Make the case.
4: I can't do it.
0: I can't do it.
1: All right, well, we'll try here. Freddie, make the case why Joe Burrow could have an MVP season or have the MVP season we've long anticipated from him.
0: Because he told us to, sir. He basically said this is the best team he's had since he was at LSU. In other words, everybody looks at Joe Burrow and he says, he believes it. Yes, drill sergeant, because he told us, sir. Joe Burrow is going to prove to everybody that he can do what he's used to be doing and stay healthy while doing it. The running game will be improved just a little bit. The wide receivers, we know how talented they are when you had Jamar Chase and that crew. I love the improvements and the pieces they've been able to get on defense. Can they put it together? We'll see. But Joe Burrow, I guarantee you, is sick and tired of being sick and tired of hearing people saying, overrated, can't do it, can't stay healthy. You're not going to last there. He wants to win as a Cincinnati Bengal. And he's going to be that MVP top two, top three candidate that we have not seen often enough from Joe Burrow.
2: So number one for me, I believe Joe Burrow is going to be healthy and play in all 17 games. You want to know who else is really hoping and is going to make sure that that happens?
0: Zach Taylor.
2: Zach Taylor. Because if he doesn't, Zach Taylor would not be the head coach of the Cincinnati Bengals for 2027.
0: True.
2: And upon. Also, I think this defense has been upgraded a little bit. When you look at their defensive line, they got some more beef up front. Dexter Lawrence, Bouye Mafe, I believe Jonathan Allen, if I'm not mistaken, is also now on that defensive line as well. So that's also going to help their secondary. But Joe Burrow playing 17 games and them actually winning, the schedule is very favorable for them. So they'll be okay.
0: We make the case, or my case, not make the case. We're going to certain AFC entities getting into the NFL season that is 48 days away on the Praise Thursday edition of Freddie and Harry on ESPN Radio, the ESPN app, and 6X and Channel 80 presented by Progressive Insurance. I'm Freddie Coleman. He's Harry Douglas. Once again, Shannon Penn helps us to try to make the case.
1: All right, we're going to stay in that division in the AFC North. Harry, make the case why Lamar Jackson and the Baltimore Ravens will thrive under new head coach Jesse Minter.
2: Well, number one, I love the number 69, but Lamar Jackson is not the 69th player, best player in the league. Let's start right there. Hell, he's going to be motivated from that alone. 69th?
0: I know.
2: Open your eyes, folks. What are you looking at? Trevor Lawrence is better than him? Bo Nix is better than him? They ranked him higher. 69? Come on now. Use that number with something else, not with Lamar Jackson. That's boo-hoo-hoo-hoo. But I do believe Jesse Minter is a phenomenal leader, and he gets the best out of his players. No matter if it's a first-round pick, a seventh-round pick, a college free agent, he is going to allow these guys and put them in spots where they can have success, especially defensively. But I believe this is the year. Mm-hmm. I actually believe this is the year for Lamar Jackson and the Baltimore Ravens, and they will represent the AFC in the Super Bowl.
0: Here's another reason why they're going to thrive, because you bring in a guy in Declan Doyle to be offense coordinator who had so much success helping the Chicago Bears and what they were able to do in year one with Ben Johnson and Caleb Williams. And I know for a damn sure fact that Lamar Jackson is better than Caleb Williams as being a two-time MVP. So now you got him, Derrick Henry, Zay Flowers. If Rashad Bateman can stay healthy, he could have a big year once again for the Baltimore Ravens. That offensive line's gone through some changes. They're going to be okay. The defense is going to be better. They're going to play complimentary football, and they're going to compliment Lamar Jackson extremely well. Do not be surprised if this Ravens offense is a top seven offense when it's all said and done in the NFL.
1: All right, Freddie, last and certainly not least, make the case for Drake May being the next AFC superstar quarterback.
2: Oh, that's not good for the Jets, is it? Oh, go ahead, Freddie, sorry.
0: Nothing's been good for the Jets. If you want to go with low-hanging fruit, I'll help you. If you want to try to reach the fruit tree on your knees, no problem. I got you. I think he's not that far away. I could see in another year and a half, maybe sooner than that, that Drake May will be regarded as an elite quarterback in the National Football League for one reason, A.J. Brown being on his football team. That's an elite wide receiver, and we know how Drake May, how accurate he is. They replaced Stephon Diggs with that guy in A.J. Brown. You're trying to tell me that's not going to help that quarterback who's pretty damn accurate when it comes to Drake May? Now you really got a heavy hitter, a home run hitter, in which everybody's going to benefit in that lineup for the New England Patriots. The defense was going to feel better saying, oh, we got that guy, and our quarterback get that ball to him. Mark my words, in a year and a half or less, Drake May will not just be a superstar quarterback. He'll be an elite quarterback. If you're not paying attention, he may wind up being a Super Bowl quarterback in the next year and a half.
2: Yeah, it's the two deficiencies on their football team a season ago. The lack of weapons on the outside that can win one-on-one. Not only did they add A.J. Brown, but they also added Romeo Doubs in free agency. That gives him two guys that can win one-on-one that he's going to be able to throw the football to. The other deficiency was keeping Drake May upright. He was sacked the fourth most in the NFL a season ago. And when you look at that playoff run in the four games, he was sacked 21 times. So they went out and signed Elijah Vera Tucker. They drafted with their first round pick, Caleb LeMou. out of Utah. Two guys that are going to make this offensive line better, in my opinion, on top of the youngsters who played last year, getting better in their second and third year. So I do believe that's going to help Drake May ascend and continue to on this path that he was on in his second season.
0: He is Harry Douglas. I'm Freddie Coleman. It's a Praise Thursday afternoon cool edition of Freddie and Harry on ESPN Radio, the ESPN app, and don't forget about us on Sirius XM, Channel 80. So we made the case regarding certain entities in the AFC. You get a chance to make the case about your team being a Super Bowl team. For example, Michael Walsh, who's one of our faithful listeners, he says, I think my team, the Baltimore Ravens, will be a Super Bowl contender because they usually are good enough, and especially with the history of Lamar has had with new head coaches, I'm thinking since it's all new, he'll achieve more than just an MVP this time. So Michael made his case for his team being a Super Bowl contender. You can do the same.
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11: Traffic alert. William Charles Construction will be working on a manhole replacement on 27th Street, weather permitting. This work will cause the closure of the outside southbound lane on 27th Street between Cardinal Drive and Dividend Drive, beginning Wednesday, July 15th until Thursday, July 23rd. Motorists should slow down, use extreme caution, and are encouraged to seek an alternate route around the work zone.
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0: main reason why you should be high on the Dallas Cowboys. So the main reason should be because of that offense and how powered they're going to be, and also the key additions defensively along with a new defensive coordinator. Now, Jerry Jones not saying nothing, that is a good thing, so mm-hmm. I don't want to dismiss that.
1: Yeah. Here's why it's a hot take. Because we know Jerry Jones is going to talk.
0: At some point.
1: I don't know if Jerry Jones is not feeling well. I don't know if he's been quarantined from RSV. Something's gone on where I don't think Jerry Jones is on a vacation where he has no contact, but that's why it's a hot take. Training camp's right around the corner. You know who's going to have their State of the Union address? That's right.
0: How about them Cowboys?
1: Jerry Jones. Maybe he's saving his vocal cords for training camp and the regular season. I don't know. I find it very, very disturbing that we haven't heard from Jerry Jones at all about the Dallas Cowboys. But mark my words, the storm's coming, people. Rains are coming, people. It's going to be Jerry Jones and the microphones, and it's going to be 5, 6, 7, 8, and that whole thing will go out the window.
0: Jerry's who you appreciate.
2: We get stuck on that.
0: Play the sounder one more time.
2: We get to suck on that.
0: We hear you, Jerry.
1: And we're going to hear from Jerry. I can promise you. He is Harry Douglas. I'm Freddie Coleman. We kid because we don't care on the Praise Thursday edition of Freddie and Harry on ESPN Radio, the ESPN app, SiriusXM Channel 80. And don't forget about us on TuneIn. So you get a chance to make the case, even though it's really early. Keep making that case why your team could be a Super Bowl team on the Freddie and Harry calling line, 888-SAY-ESPN. That is 888-729-3776. You get a chance to make your case with your face after Harry Douglas gives you this word from 5-Hour Energy, baby.
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0: Bowl this year.
1: Man, Elliot, I'm telling you right now, you have a better chance at the rapture. You have a better chance. It's Praise Thursday. You have a better chance of Jesus coming back, man. Them Dolphins. Whoo!
2: Did they make the right hire in Jeff Halfley? I still wonder about that.
1: We'll see. I think they did, but we shall see.
2: Yeah, I like Jeff a lot. I just wonder if that's going to actually work out for the Miami Dolphins.
3: Shout out to Siena and New Albany.
1: Rome wasn't built in one day. It's going to be an entire process. I'm talking about like a 2 or 3 year process for Miami.
2: In the NFL, second by second league?
1: Yeah, you don't have that long, really.
2: You don't have that long at all, no doubt. Joe, in the land of enchantment, that's a state called New Mexico. Joe, give us your NFL team. Why you believe that team could be a Super Bowl one?
4: Hey, guys. Thanks for taking my call.
2: Absolutely.
4: Well, I'm glad that I'm getting to go because all these crazy busters are in front of me. Their teams didn't really have a chance. Denver Broncos, top three defense, going to be a top 10 at least offense. Sean Payton is going to be having a play call, so he's going to be able to scheme, get Evan Ingram more involved. We were literally one ankle away from being in the Super Bowl, and we would have been there and definitely given a better game. I just don't see how the Denver Broncos aren't standing there hoisting the Lombardi there at the end.
1: I'm not going to fight it.
2: I wouldn't fight it either. For everything he said.
1: I have them as a major player at the party, not just in the AFC, but the entire NFL. I do.
2: They get to a Super Bowl and win it. That really puts Sean Payton in the Hall of Fame. He may have gotten there anyway, but that really will cement that. Win a Super Bowl championship with the New Orleans Saints and then the Denver Broncos.
1: Well, that puts him in. It's not just winning a Super Bowl in those two places. It's where those organizations were.
2: That's a good point.
1: When he took over. You got to remember, man, Hurricane Katrina was a trying time down there.
2: The NFL wanted to move that team. Yeah, they wanted to move that team.
1: Sean Payton being down there and Drew Brees, New Orleans believing in Drew Brees, even though a lot of other teams did not because of the arm and what they thought.
2: Yeah.
1: That organization believed in him and winning that Super Bowl in 2009. But Sean Payton going to the Denver Broncos. And it didn't look good at first, but when it's all said and done, when he was able to do it his way, they are a team that you have to deal with.
2: I think right now they may have the best combination of offensive defensive lines in the NFL. Nothing against anybody else, but that's the one team where you look at the offensive defensive lines, you say, man, oh, man, look out for those teams, especially Denver Broncos. But how serious are the Broncos about making the Super Bowl, and how serious are we should be taking the Boston Red Sox, even though their winning streak came to a halt yesterday? This is Freddie and Harry on ESPN Radio, the ESPN app, and Sirius XM Channel 80. 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
6: He knows a little something about Louisiana. Lane Kiffin, he's learning a little something about Louisiana there at LSU. You're listening to Amber and Ian. 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
7: They finally wised up, Amber.
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7: I mean, I know you've been there also. I've done it, you know, good gosh, probably for 20-some-odd years. First year that I haven't gone to